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1: Mahoney. Mahoney, I love you. I didn't used to, but you've grown on me. Dude, you got to get a hold of those. You know, you're up to 15 to 20 an episode. Maybe probe him, Audrey, every time he says it with something.
2: First off, I like a probe. 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
1: Mahoney. Mahoney, I love you. Mm-hmm. I didn't used to, but you've grown on me. Dude, you got to get a hold of those. You know, you're up to 15 to 20 an episode. Maybe probe him, Audrey, every time he says it with something.
2: First off, I like a probe.
3: Oh, you know,
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1: Mahoney, I love you. Mm-hmm. I didn't used to, but you've grown on me. Dude, you got to get a hold of those. You know, you're up to 15 to 20 an episode. Maybe probe him, Audrey, every time he says it with something.
2: First off, I like a probe.
3: Oh,
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1: If you don't know the lore of Mahoney and Bossy Rossi, there's one thing that they love combined more than anything else in this world, and that is lunch. In fact, they love lunch so much that they have invented something called the Bang Bang, and they refer to themselves as the Bang Bang Bros, which is where they go to a lunch, and then they go, that was tasty. Let's go to a separate lunch. At a totally different restaurant.
2: Sometimes you want different types of cuisines. Sometimes you want tacos and burgers. Sometimes you want Italian and Chinese. It's, you know, we love to eat. You know, there's very few things in life that bring us this much joy. And when we are able to discuss business at length, especially when we're at these lunch meetings.
1: Is that why you keep running the company card?
2: We're talking about work
1: right,
2: and the show.
1: Yes,
2: these are very important business meetings
1: right.
2: that are 100% essential to the operation of this show.
1: Got it.
3: Hashtag bang bang.
4: Hashtag bang bang bros, LLC.
2: That's right.
1: DMS.
2: So, you know, Ross has been with the show now going on like 2 months.
1: Yeah, a couple months.
2: And, you know, he's settling in. I've still got a young child at home. Don't have a whole lot of time. We've been trying to get lunch with another friend of ours for probably 3 or 4 weeks now.
1: And it finally happened, and you decided you're going to go to one of your favorite cuisines, which is?
2: We love Korean barbecue.
1: Right.
2: There's nothing that we love more than going to Korean barbecue. The whole purpose of Korean barbecue, it's like communal, it's interactive. You end up smelling delicious, like delicious cooked meats
1: afterwards. They love to see you boys coming because they know you're going to spend.
3: Mahoney and I have been known to walk into a Korean barbecue place and shut them down.
2: We have put
4: really?
2: Several Korean barbecue businesses out of business.
4: Did you eat all the meats?
2: Yes.
4: Okay, Bang Bang
1: but
4: Bros.
1: But then the Bang Bang Bros finally have an opportunity after weeks and weeks of toiling to finally make this happen. This important business discussion. You walk into the Korean barbecue place and tragedy.
2: So we didn't pick this place. It was researched by the friend who we were meeting there. And we sit down. They've got the grill going. I'm like, man, I haven't had Korean barbecue in like 6 months. I cannot wait for this.
3: Brisket. Gonna have some brisket.
2: Just looking forward to the brisket, some short rib. It's gonna be an afternoon. Then I'm gonna go home. I'm gonna nap. It's gonna be the best
4: day ever. That sounds like an awesome day for you guys.
2: Yeah, I get to spend some time with friends. You get to eat all, you know, to your heart's desire.
4: So what's the problem?
2: We get there. We walk in and we sit down and we start asking them about what we can order for the Korean barbecue. First off, they tell us it's not all you can eat, which devastating.
1: They're we just changed that policy when we saw you big old boys walking across the parking lot.
4: No, not for you. Big Americans.
2: But they tell us, okay, we're like, okay, we'll deal with that. Well, we'll just go with some brisket and some short rib. They go, oh, we're sorry. We no longer serve beef here.
4: Which, when you were telling us the story a second ago, what? Bossy Rossi goes, I really wanted to leave, but I didn't say anything. And then you said, too, that you wanted to leave and didn't say anything. So you both just sat there and just took it? You just took it? The no meat?
2: Because the guy we were meeting, he picked the place, and he drove really far. He said it's his favorite Korean barbecue place.
1: You didn't have the heart to break it to him.
4: That it sucked.
2: But, I mean, it was fine, but it wasn't what we wanted.
3: Well, the funny thing is, the guy's like, well, we don't sell a ton of beef anymore, so we discontinued it, and now we only have pork.
4: And you're Jewish.
3: I'm Jewish.
1: Did you eat the pork anyhow?
3: Yeah, I did. Yeah, of course I ate the pork. I'm not
4: Jewish person ever.
3: I'm not like religious.
1: Sorry, OG God.
3: But still, we're sitting there and he goes, oh, and by the way, so we ordered like some pork belly and some bulgogi and they're like, oh, we don't cook those out here on the grills. We cook them in the back. So
1: you
3: they brought like fajita skillets.
1: Fajita skillets.
2: There it is. It was bulgogi served on fajita skillets. It was the most unimpressive meal I've had.
3: Like we were at Chili's.
2: Oh, but worse. At least we could have got some like triple dippers. And do you guys want to take a guess? This lunch cost?
4: It's got to be like $300. It was the three of you. $100 a person.
2: It was less, but it was still $200.
1: $200.
4: Wow.
1: Are you guys even drinking
4: for lunch?
2: No. I felt like
4: for chicken, shrimp, and pork.
2: No alcohol.
4: No wagyu.
1: A fajita skillet.
3: No shrimp either.
2: No shrimp. Nothing but pork bulgogi. And man, like I had
4: $200 worth of pork bulgogi.
2: I had to go get a haircut afterwards, and so I had the worst burps, and I couldn't hold them in. So the poor lady cutting my hair kept getting hit with these spicy burps.
1: Just trying to get through my day at sports clips.
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3: Yesterday, we were talking about some of our most embarrassing moments in front of our significant other ever. And I was talking about during COVID, I got caught one time. I was in the bathroom alone and I was taking care of the other kind of business. Mm-hmm. And it turns out that my phone happened to be connected to a Bluetooth speaker that was not in the same room
4: as me. Betrayed by technology.
3: Uh-huh. And I guess everyone just thinks that's hilarious.
5: Hey, good morning. I just heard the playback of your guys' most embarrassing moment personally from yesterday because I didn't hear the whole thing. And here we got Audrey farting, bubbling, if you will. We got Mahoney that sh**s pants. And then we got Dave in the bathroom sh**ing off. What a motley crew. I f**ing love it. Have a good day. Bye-bye.
6: Well, Carol, we love you so much, but I really need to set the scene here. Because this part of the story, Mahoney, that I don't think that we've ever known is that Mahoney or that Dave propped his phone up to view this porn. Like, he was like setting a theater escape for himself.
4: As a man, I
3: set it on top of a little like soap bottle.
6: You
3: so that
6: was
3: closer.
6: Whenever I watch porn, I like make sure that like the camera's like facing up in case like, I don't know, some weird like FBI agents watching me.
3: I don't worry about that at all. Like,
6: so
3: if you want to see this, go
6: you're
3: ahead.
6: You're just full butt naked in front of the camera.
3: Throttle.
6: Think about that, man.
3: Looking at myself in the mirror.
6: I'm just trying to make sure that maybe only my forehead shows. Meanwhile, you are full frontal.
3: I hope somebody's watching. I give him a
6: you're
3: good angle.
6: You're just hunched, shrimp hunched over. Gross.
3: Well, at least one thing we learned is that at least I'm not the only one.

0: Hey, listen, I'm in Cali right now visiting my kid. And Dave, I had to leave the house to take a walk. You f***ing had me f***ing in my pants. But I've been there. I'm actually got caught in the shower. And when she's like, what are you doing? My fight or flight kicked in, pal. I looked at her embarrassed for like 10 seconds and I said, where are you going? And yeah, I didn't let her leave. She was pretty receptive, so she didn't embarrass me too long. The embarrassment lasted really short, but yeah, what's going on over there, man? Have a great one, guys. Love you. Later.
1: I mean, I'm glad that worked out for him. Yeah. Could you imagine if your kink is fear? Your wife just walks in, you're like, oh, oh God, thank God you arrived. I've been waiting.
2: You can go now. Oh, my God.
3: Dave and Mahoney. Breaking news. The sun's out, your boss is already texting, and you're too hot for this commute.
4: Not even the AC slaps this hard.
3: Crank us up and make mornings suck less.

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0: Or Toddler. On Dave and Mahoney.
1: Come on, everybody.
2: Mary is joining us today for a round of Tipsy or Toddler. One question for you, Mary. Do you spend more time around little kids or drunk people?
3: Drunk people.
2: Okay, so we're going to read you some things that were said by either a very drunk person or a little kid. And based on the actual words that were said, you're trying to figure out which is which. Mahoney, it's you and I on the first one. Are you ready?
4: Let's go.
2: Okay, take it away.
4: Number one.
5: Hey!
6: Strike one!
5: That wasn't a strike! Don't throw fastballs! No fastballs! No fastballs! 30-0!
2: End scene. Mary, Tipsy. Or Toddler?
3: Tipsy.
2: Good guess. Incorrect, though. That was a little kid angry about balls and strikes. Let's have a listen.
7: That wasn't a strike. Don't throw fastballs. No fastballs. No fastballs. 30-0.
2: My kid.
4: He should be in an ump.
3: Wow, that's crazy.
2: All right. On to number two. And Audrey, you're up.
8: You calm down. I'm calm down.
2: Just calm down. Just calm down, man. Go home. Just go home, please.
8: You go home.
2: Love you.
8: Well, you go home. Bye.
2: I love you.
8: Bye bye. See you later.
2: I love you. Bye bye.
8: I love you too. Bye bye. Mahoney, you're
4: out. Beverly. There was a dramatic pause there, guys. I don't know if you saw the stage notes.
2: All right, Mary, Tipsy or Toddler?
3: Oh, my. Tipsy.
8: Yeah.
4: Okay, there we go.
2: Beverly.
4: Still in. Still in.
8: Beverly.
2: Beverly.
9: You calm down. I'm coming.
10: Calm down, man. Go on. Go on, please.
9: You go on.
10: Love you.
9: You go on. Bye.
10: I love you.
9: Bye. See you later.
10: I love you. Bye.
9: I love you, too. Bye.
10: Bye.
9: Beverly.
2: Beverly.
11: You know what's so amazing about Southern goodbyes? They never end. I love you. Bye. Bye. Okay. Bye. I'm going to let you go. All right. Bye. Okay. I love you. Bye.
2: Bye. We'll see you later.
11: Go away.
2: All right. Here we go. On to number three, Mahoney. It's all you.
4: You know what just rips? Hot tub on the, you know, on a, with a beverage.
11: Mahoney, you did not even read the script.
4: I just said it word for word.
2: Okay. Tipsy or Toddler, hot tubs, whoosh, beverage.
3: Tipsy.
2: Yeah. Nice. Let's see how Mahoney did.
12: You know it absolutely just rips? A hot tub on the oosh with a beverage.
2: On the edge. All right. It all comes down to this, Mary. You can win it right here. And Audrey, you're up first.
8: I ain't spilled nowhere. That's just what I'm saying. Nowhere, nowhere, nowhere, nowhere. That's nowhere spilled. None spilled. You think I done spilled it somewhere, but I didn't. Nowhere spilled, just that.
2: But it's glitter all over your clothes.
8: So what's supposed to do with that?
2: And scene for the win, Tipsy or Toddler?
3: I'm thinking Toddler.
2: You are correct.
11: Yes. And so is your conscience.
13: That was funny.
14: It ain't spilled nowhere. That's what I'm saying. Nowhere, nowhere, nowhere, nowhere. There's nowhere spilled. Nowhere spilled. You think I done spilled it somewhere, but I didn't. Nowhere is it spilled at.
15: But it's glitter all over your clothes.
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1: A 30-year-old man was hanging out at a McDonald's, and I guess he was following a woman around the restaurant exposing his McDingling.
2: If he's got his dingling out, because you know they got those new fried apple pies, they're back, and they are like lava. Crack one of those things up and just scald them.
1: Put it right on there.
2: American pie his ass.
0: Dave and Mahoney.
1: My wife does this all of the time. Yes. She's like, we should get chickens. I'm like, no, we shouldn't. We should get
3: you
1: a cow. No, we shouldn't.
3: Yes,
1: hold up.
3: Yes,
1: what are you talking about? I get that you saw a cute cow on Instagram.
4: Imagine how
1: we
4: cute.
1: We do not need a cow.
0: Dave and Mahoney.
2: Pineapple's one of the greatest fruits ever invented. Not only tasty, but also the most violent fruit. I don't think you can murder somebody else with another fruit easily. I could murder somebody with a pineapple pretty easily.
0: All right. No. This is Dave and Mahoney.
1: Hello, friends, and thank you for joining us on this Friday. Got some good news and some bad news to kick things off today. What would you like first there, Mahoney?
2: Dave, why don't we start today's show with some bad news?
1: Some bad news, yeah. We've all talked plenty about how annoying flock cameras are and how they're tracking us wherever we go. Wait until you hear what their plan was.
2: Oh, so it's somehow worse than what it is?
1: Oh, yeah. What?
2: Okay.
1: So they reportedly plan to expand their surveillance network, which is what it is, just watching us wherever we go and whatever we do.
2: Tracking all of our data, who we're with, where we're going.
4: Which is unfortunate because my life is so boring. So what are we doing tracking people?
1: But I feel
4: Most people's lives are pretty boring.
1: I feel like that's how they get us, is we go, oh, well, you know, I'm not doing anything wrong, I'm not that worried about it. And we go, well, what if I want to commit a crime, you know?
2: Or then
1: has anyone ever respected that?
2: Or you date somebody who then gets access to these cameras and then stalks
4: Psycho.
2: You, you know?
4: Yeah.
2: It's like, and that's the story. I feel like we're getting
4: And stalking
2: those
4: laws
2: stories.
4: Are so low on the totem pole, by the way. Like, stalking laws like, getting away from a stalker, you pretty much have to, you know, die in order for anything to actually happen.
2: The only law in America that's going to protect you from a stalker is our Second Amendment.
1: Yep.
2: Because nothing else is really going to do what needs to be done to protect your ass.
4: That's guns. You're getting shot.
2: Yep.
1: Sometimes you got to. Well, so the flock cameras, they're already at a bunch of major intersections around the country, and they're tracking you whether you like it or not. Flock had planned, and this appears to be off the table, thankfully, at least for right now, but this is why we have to keep being noisy about this. They wanted to expand their surveillance network to Uber, Lyft, and delivery vehicles. To use their dash cams to scan license plates.
2: No.
1: Yeah. Yeah.
2: Like,
1: so you think about like the Waymo vehicles that you see, the autonomous ones that drive around in certain cities.
2: Yeah.
1: There's all kinds of Ubers and Lyfts everywhere.
2: Right.
1: And so now they're saying, any of those that happen to have a dash cam, well, we'll just go ahead and just log everything that happens around any of those vehicles at any time.
2: Or they also pull into your driveway. They get your house. You know, they're into neighborhoods
1: Yeah.
2: So, again, I will say this.
1: Now there's a surveillance vehicle rolling into your driveway, and you think you're just getting an Amazon package. Nope. They're checking on you. Oh, you're home. Glad you're home.
2: Like, there's very few things I'm, like, very overly paranoid about. This is one of them.
4: Yeah.
2: And this is one of those ones where I go, if any, who out there is going, as a politician, this feels like I should be allowing this in my neighborhood, in my community. I find out anybody who I have any chance to vote for ever is pro-flock. I don't care what they're about.
1: Nope.
2: They out.
4: Flock the flock.
2: Yep.
4: Except for, you know, the other word would be a curse word. But we're on the radio. As a woman, that actually is very frightening. I mean, just thinking about just being scared kind of in general of getting into like a Lyft or an Uber.
2: Yep.
4: And now they have it to where, you know, you have the ability to set all of these dumb settings of whether or not you want a female driver after certain times. And then it just doesn't work. Adding this to the equation, I really do feel like puts a lot of obvious privacy at the end of the bottom of the barrel, I guess. But I mean, like, I feel like that just makes me not want to go outside.
1: What's crazy about this is that a major concern is that the Uber and Lyft drivers may not have known that their dash cams could be used for flock surveillance network.
2: And then you tie in, like, other companies that are out driving everywhere. This just, to me, it's like, man, I know there is not the way that the law is written right now, like, we don't have a right to privacy, but they also don't have the right to track every single thing
4: we do. You've said this as long as I've been on this show, that we need a digital bill of rights.
2: Absolutely. Yes. It's not caught up to where we're, like, George Washington and John Adams and Thomas Jefferson could not have foreseen where we are today with the level of technology. Hell, You rewind this back 15, 20 years. You rewind this back 10 years. Most of us can't understand
1: it's a different
2: where
1: world.
2: We are yeah. today with
1: and
2: that.
1: We've just gotten way too comfortable with everyone being literally all up in our business.
2: Brother.
1: Our phones listening to us, now Ubers and Lyfts tracking us, every intersection you drive through.
4: But my phone's not even listening to me like it used to anymore. It's gotten lazy, and instead of like, if I'm like, oh yeah, like I'm having a, like I would, big fan of like boobs. It's not even showing me boobs anymore. You know what I mean? Like it used to show you like advertisements
1: are
4: that were like
1: offended?
4: Easy.
1: Like it knows your spending power and it's like, meh.
4: Well, no, now it's just like sending you like stuff for peptides.
1: Some good news today as well. You know, speaking of trying to track down criminals, because that's how they frame all this Flock stuff. It's not necessary because sometimes the criminals just serve themselves up.
2: I feel like they do that a lot, Dave. What happened in this one?
1: A Flint area man was arrested after police found him sleeping behind the wheel of his car in the middle of the interstate on I-75.
2: Good place to, you know,
1: causing a hazard for other drivers.
2: Take
1: obviously.
2: A little nap.
1: Yeah, the cops showed up and they're like, "What's going on, bud?" They found him unresponsive and asleep in the vehicle while he was in the middle of a travel lane. Police woke him up, conducted an investigation. Turns out, total criminal. Needed to track this guy down, and he just took a little
2: snooze
1: right there.
2: Couldn't even be bothered to find a public rest area?
1: Couldn't be bothered to find the shoulder in the middle of the lane.
4: Sometimes you get tired when you drive. I get tired when I drive. Do you guys
1: so tired that you're just going to stop right in the middle of a lane?
4: Stopped at a McDonald's.
1: At McDonald's, I would respect that.
2: That's how you get in a fight, man. You know, you're in a drive-thru lane. Somebody's not pulling forward. They're passed out. We're fighting.
1: I'm ramming you.
2: That's right. Dave and Mahomes.

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5: 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It's just another way we continue to innovate. Because you can't

0: divers that were out exploring shipwrecks, as divers do, and they found a bottle that was off the coast of England, and they believe that this is a 162-year-old bottle of Guinness.
1: Whoa.
0: That they found in this wreckage going all the way back to 1864, and it appears to be fully intact and still sealed.
2: See, with beer doesn't hold. It doesn't have the shelf life that, say, I don't know, whiskey or rum or something like that. I would be way more inclined to try that than, a 100 and, almost a 200-year-old now at this point Guinness.
0: So you wouldn't be brave enough to just try it?
2: Nah, man. Like, I'm not risking it for that.
0: Risking it? But what if there was like a secret formula back in the 1800s for Guinness, though, and it was like way better?
2: You mean like how they used to put cocaine in Coca-Cola?
0: Yes.
2: if that was the rumor, I would just do a line and then drink a modern-day Guinness and call it a day.
0: I don't know. I feel like just for the novelty of it. I mean, it is pretty wild to think that somehow a beer has been on the bottom of the ocean floor for nearly 200 years, and it still could be good.
2: I mean, that's pretty cool. Yeah. I mean, it's cool, but I'm 100% not drinking it. What they should do is, because there is a brewery out there called Dogfish Head, which we've done for many, we've done on the show many, many times.
0: Yeah.
2: They have a beer called Midas Touch, which it's the oldest known beer recipe. They found it from like somewhere in Egypt. And they recreated it there.
1: How do they decode that?
2: Science, microbiology, is what they used.
1: Was it on an ancient grandmother's recipe scroll?
2: It was on. They were able to find it in kind of like a similar situation, like a thing that where they used to brew the beer, and so they were able to determine what the ingredients were through that. So, like, do that with this, and then just recreate it.
0: I don't know if like that's really a flex though to be like, hey, we have the oldest recipe for beer, like. That's the very first crack that people had at it. I would like to think that over the course of human history, we've gotten better.
1: Well, I'm sure that they've altered a few things to make it their own.
0: What if that original recipe is just like a West Coast hazy IPA?
1: That's what I'm saying. Like, how did they decode the Egyptian?
0: Is this a juicy sour?
1: Hieroglyphics.
0: I like this. Yeah, this is nice.
2: Just give me a Bush Light.
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0: less accurate than the tabloids,
1: but equally entertaining.
2: It's Pop Trash
1: on Dave and Mahoney.
3: So the NFL and the Jonas Brothers are headed to Australia. Yeah, the Jonas Brothers are going to do the halftime show at the NFL's first ever regular season game in Australia. It's going to be the Rams and the 49ers. And I'm just curious, you know, as American football continues to fan out across the globe, how halftime shows are going to be received. Because I learned that from the World Cup, that halftime shows are essentially just an American thing.
4: Right.
3: Other places don't do the big halftime shows like we do.
4: They were mad about the FIFA halftime show with Justin Bieber this past year. They're like, this is feels so American and blah,
5: blah. Well, guess what? It was. Yeah. It was, it was in America.
3: Also, Shakira was there. It's okay.
4: Yeah. We can put Shakira on anything. Like, if we're going to stop for 15 minutes and let Shakira just do whatever she wants.
3: I mean, I know what she wants. Shake them hips.
4: Those hips don't lie.
3: That's right. But that game's going to be happening on September the 11th. And the first U.S. game overseas in Australia is going to be on Netflix. And it's going to be at a very strange time. That's going to be on September 10th at 8:35 p.m. because of the time difference. So if you want to check that out. Saturday Night Live, speaking of international expansion, is continuing theirs. Season number 2 of the Saturday Night Live UK has been greenlit. So they tried it out this past year to see if it would work. And I guess it is. Season number 2 of Saturday Night Live, the UK version.
5: Cool.
3: Going to continue on. So you guys know the band Muse, right?
4: Right.
3: And the lead singer, Matt Bellamy, he has filed for divorce from his wife, Elle Evans, after 7 years of marriage. And I guess it's pretty messy. They have a 6-year-old daughter and a 2-year-old son. And he is requesting sole legal and physical custody of the kids. And I don't know. I don't know what she did. But for him to even angle for that, being, you know, a touring rock star and saying, I need sole custody of these kids. I
5: mean, well, she also could have not done anything and he just doesn't like her.
3: That could be it as well.
5: Yeah. I mean, like, there's a lot of ways that we could look at this. Or she is horrible. One of the two.
4: We know her, actually.
3: We do? We know Elle Evans?
4: We do, Dave. Her name's Lindsay Evans. She was Miss Teen, I believe, Louisiana or Alabama. And we had her on our show. After she turned 21 and became like a Playboy model.
3: Oh, we did?
4: Yeah.
3: Huh.
4: Yeah.
3: Was she cool?
5: You guys had Miss Teen Louisiana on after she became legal?
4: She was 21.
5: Okay. When did you guys do that?
3: Why did we do
4: that? 2009.
3: Was she cool?
4: She was part of the Playboy comedy tour.
3: Oh, okay.
4: Yeah, man.
5: Then she changed her name.
3: Wait, that's not the chick that you tried to hook up with,
4: yeah,
3: is it?
4: Yeah, it was.
5: He was waiting for you to put pieces of the puzzle together.
3: Is she the chick that asked for weed?
4: Yeah.
3: No, wait, that's her?
4: Yeah.
3: Come on.
4: Yeah.
5: So she changed her name.
4: Well, it's her middle name.
5: So her stage name is Elle.
4: Yeah.
3: No, her middle name is Elle. Trashy as hell, man.
4: She's awesome.
3: I'm fit mother, for sure.
4: Nah, get her full custody. She's a sweetheart. She's an angel. I wish her nothing but the best.
3: She tried to get pot from a local radio host.
4: She got pot from a local radio host.
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1: Audrey, I'm curious if you would need to move out of this house immediately if this happened to you. So there's a family, and they were in this house that they had moved into just a couple of months earlier. So it was a mom and a dad and their four kids, and it was about 3 months ago they moved into this house. And they'd been hearing like some strange noises and like some doors closing that seemed to be coming from somewhere else, but obviously it wasn't like where they were. And they're like, is that from a neighbor's house? Like, why are we hearing these noises that are so clear? And it got stranger and stranger. The family eventually was hearing like what sounded like kind of like a constant alarm going off.
2: Oh.
1: And they're like, what on earth is that? And they started to trace it, and they found that it was coming from underneath the backyard deck.
3: Oh.
1: Look on your face right now.
3: I don't like this.
1: So they popped open a wooden board, and they discovered what appeared to be a large basement or cellar beneath the home.
3: That they didn't know about.
1: Didn't know about. And there was somebody living down there.
2: Oh, no!
1: Yes.
2: So I don't know if you guys remember during the 2008 housing market crash, there was a lot of this like nightmarish lore about people who were living in the attics of foreclosed homes. Or living in the attics of homes that people had been foreclosed on before. They didn't want to leave the house.
1: Right.
2: That they were foreclosed on. And then other people would come in and move into those houses. And the people would still be in the attic.
1: Still be
2: and
1: there, in the
2: attic,
1: people.
2: And I think there was even a movie, like a horror film made about this. Dave, this story is actually kind of one of my worst nightmares. I don't know if you know this about me, but I have a fear of the unknown. You do know that.
1: Sure.
2: But like of being in the dark specifically and me not being able to see someone that is like in my house, but they can see me. Like yeah. Their eyes are adjusted, but my eyes aren't yet. Does that
1: right.
2: make sense?
1: Yeah.
2: And like thinking about someone who's living in the basement, they have to come out of that basement at some point.
1: So they were coming in and out, but basically there was this board that they would pop out. On the, no. the back deck, there was this board on the side of it that just looked like it was a permanent board. And I guess they would pop that in and out, in and out, and then, you know, head on down to their little basement dwelling.
2: They had to have lived in this house before.
1: They were tapped into the electricity of the main house.
2: Oh, my God. This is like the movie Parasite,
1: yeah,
2: guys.
1: Had it set up where they had little living quarters and everything else. Oh yeah.
2: No.
3: So, yeah. This is, everybody gets all crazy and, you know, makes fun of me for having, you know,
2: cameras.
3: 22 cameras at my house. But you know what's not going to happen? Ain't nobody living in my attic or my basement.
2: Oh, that's the truth, man. You know, like, just feeling like them crawling out of the basement, like a little, like, rat person.
3: Yeah.
2: Oh, moving the board so quietly.
1: Now, thankfully, the property management company is rectifying it by saying that they actually conducted a walkthrough with code enforcement before renting the home, and there was no indication he was living there, so it's not really their fault. And they also said that they said that they did contact the person that is now renting the house that, of course, is very, very freaked out by all of this to get more information.
2: Okay, but what they're going to say is, well, you signed the agreement, so in order to vacate the property, you're going to have to pay us 2 more months extra rent.
1: Yeah, if you want to leave early.
2: Because you decided that it was okay for you to live there.
1: And it says so right here in clause 14C that rat people can live beneath the house. It's fine. You have to deal with it.
0: This is Dave and Mahoney.
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0: So we have an interesting theme for the Move a Quote quiz today, and it all comes to us from the very sensitive and sweet Bossy Rossi. We were talking about this yesterday, because we like to have a theme from time to time for the Move a Quote quiz, and he said, well, Brad Pitt just announced that he is off the wagon and has started drinking again. Should we celebrate that?
1: In a problematic way, according to him.
0: That's what he says. It just felt like a strange thing to come out and announce. Like, a lot of people will do that when they've gotten sober. Like, hey, I've quit, you know, drinking or drugs or whatever, and everyone kind of goes, yay. But to be like, I have returned to drinking.
1: I like it.
0: Yeah,
2: well, back at it. I think we like to celebrate a variety of reasons for...
0: Yeah, whatever chapter of life you're in, Brad, we're here for you, bud. Scott is joining us today for the Movie Quote Quiz. Scott, you ready to go?
3: I am.
0: All right, good luck. Here is number one.
4: What do you want me to do? You just want me to hit you?
5: Come on, do me this one favor.
4: Why?
5: Why? I don't know why. I don't know. Never been in a fight. You?
4: No, but that's a good thing.
5: No, it is not. How much can you know about yourself if you've never been in a fight? I don't want to die without any scars. So come on, hit me before I lose my nerve.
4: Oh, God. This is crazy.
5: So go crazy. Let her rip.
0: All right, Scott, over to you. Do you know that one from 1996?
3: I don't. I'm going to give her a shot and just stab in the dark and say Fight Club.
0: That is correct.
6: Nice.
0: Nice guess.
6: You know that that they thought that that was going to be the most unsuccessful film that they had ever created? Because at the film festival that it was released at, that it got booed and people were walking out.
0: Did it really?
6: Yes.
0: I was entertained by that the first time I watched
1: it. I saw it in the theater.
0: I was even more entertained when I went back and watched it a second time because of the plot.
1: I like it more as an adult when I understand that it's satire. Didn't get that when I was 18.
0: All right.
1: I do now.
0: Scott, yeah, go ahead.
1: I was going to say, just one thought on Brad Pitt falling off the wing. You think he's got an alcohol endorsement? Is that what's coming on? Because I feel like everybody's
0: about
1: got
0: a launch of booze.
1: He's like, I can't get a booze line if I'm sober.
6: It's coming out with gin. Imagine.
1: I think that's what it is. Mark my words.
0: All right, here we go on to number two from 2009.
7: I made a deal with you, gentlemen, for that man's life.
8: Yeah, they made that deal, but they don't give a about him. They need you.
7: You'll be shot for this?
8: Nah, I don't think so. More like chewed out. I've been chewed out before. You know... Yudovich, myself, heard that deal you made with the brass. In the war tonight, I make that deal. How about you, Yudovich? You make that deal?
9: I make that deal.
8: I don't blame you. Damn good deal.
0: I'll stand by this until the day I die. Brad Pitt does the worst accents of any major actor.
1: I think he does the best.
0: So bad. I hate it.
6: You know, I don't know why I keep getting so much Brad Pitt news recently, but there is another quote that is just came out from him saying that he doesn't like bad acting, and that's all that accent is.
1: No.
6: And that's
1: terrible.
6: Why, and that's why he can't watch porn.
1: That was Oscar worthy.
6: That's what he said. He said, I can't watch porn because I don't like bad acting.
0: Who's watching it for the plot line, Brad? All right, Scott, do you know that one?
3: And again, I'm going to take a stab in the dark and say Inglourious Bastards.
0: You
6: Quit
0: are just
6: stabbing in the dark, dude.
0: You're stabbing in the dark, but you're hitting.
6: Turn on a light.
1: Your hit rate's high, bro.
0: You're doing great. So you can win it right here if you get this one. And if you don't, we have one more to go after that. But this one from 2011. Good luck.
10: Guys, you're just talking. Talking la la la la la like this is business as usual. It's not.
11: We're trying to solve the problem here, Billy.
10: Not like this. You're not even looking at the problem.
11: We're very aware of the problem. I mean...
10: Okay, good. What's the problem?
11: Look, Billy. We all understand what the problem is. We have to replace...
10: Okay, good. What's the problem?
11: The problem is we have to replace three key players in our lineup.
10: What's the problem?
12: Same as it's ever been. We've got to replace these guys with what we have existing.
10: No, what's the problem, Barry?
13: We need 38 home runs, 120 RBIs, and 47 doubles to replace.
10: The problem we're trying to solve is that there are rich teams and there are poor teams. Then there's 50 feet of crap. And then there's us.
0: All right.
6: Dang.
0: Scott
1: still holds true all these years later.
0: For the win.
3: This one I do not have to stab in the... But I know this one. This one is Moneyball.
0: 3 for 3.
1: A lot of people say that movie is responsible for ruining baseball.
0: A lot of ways, maybe so.
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9: This is Dave and Mahoney.
10: Mahoney, are you okay, man?
11: Why?
12: You look well. You look refreshed. You got a haircut. You look handsome.
10: No, I know.
11: But I stayed up last night finishing the House of the Dragon. I had like a couple episodes behind.
10: Oh, it's not just how you look and how you're acting today. There's something that's been bothering me quite a bit over the last couple of weeks.
11: Okay, do
12: couple
11: tell.
12: Couple of weeks?
10: Yeah.
12: Almost a month you kept a secret?
10: I haven't talked to Mahoney about this, okay. So I figured the best place to do this was...
11: Right now?
10: Live on the radio right now.
12: Do I need to mediate?
10: Perhaps.
12: Okay, I'm here.
10: So we all get to the radio station at the same time.
11: That's not true.
10: Around the same time.
11: You're just... Ross gets here first.
10: Right.
11: Then I get here.
10: No. It goes back and forth. Many days I'm here well before.
11: Not true.
10: Yeah, I have to set up the studio.
12: All right, gentlemen. Sure. Is this important to the story?
10: No.
12: Okay, continue. So,
10: all of us have our unofficial... but official parking spots.
12: You guys do.
10: Yes. And for whatever reason, over the last couple of weeks, even though Mahoney has been parking in the exact same spot for years.
12: For almost 4 years.
10: He just all of a sudden decided he was going to start parking in a totally different spot.
11: That's because Ross is parking in my spot. Because our big boss is parking in his spot.
12: So
10: you... didn't have a conversation with Bossy Rossi when he just
11: took
10: your parking spot?
11: He's doing that because his spot's being taken by the guy who cashes our checks.
10: But that wasn't his spot. If the big boss wants to park wherever he wants, he can. Bossy Rossi's still the newest member of the show, has got to figure that out. You just moving your spot?
11: I don't care if Ross is there. It's convenient for him.
13: But also, as a high-ranking official, I should have the next pick after the big boss. Yeah.
10: Yes, I understand that.
12: But do you guys...
10: So Mahoney just suddenly moved spots.
12: There's so many parking spots.
10: As a man of routine, no, it's not just there's so many parking spots.
11: We're the first people here, so we have pick of the lot.
10: We all have our own unofficial spots.
12: Dave, have you gone to therapy over this? Because now you're putting your expectations upon other people to make sure that they are maintaining routine that only matters to you.
10: Incorrect, ma'am.
12: I don't know,
10: I was thinking about it as I was walking in today.
12: A little neurotic.
10: Barely able to walk.

0: have to park close to the building. There was a friggin' coyote in the parking lot yesterday.
1: That's not good.
2: I actually released that coyote in the hopes that it would attack you for messing up the parking flow.
3: I'm
1: on your side, Mahoney. Park wherever your heart
3: desires.
1: Ross
3: can have that spot if he wants it, because the big boss is parking wherever he wants because he's the big boss and is parking his car wherever.
1: No, let's tow it.
3: I will say...
1: let's tow the big boss. What's he doing parking there?
3: I will say this. You know, I chose that spot just not doing any thought or giving any...
1: Clearly, it's really upset
2: that's,
1: Dave.
2: That's,
1: you haven't
2: that's
1: thought
2: why,
1: about it at all.
3: 3.5 years
2: that's
3: ago,
2: why it bothers
3: 3.5 years ago, I didn't think about that, you know, where I was parking. I just parked there. And now I feel like I have the ability to find a much better spot. Now I pull through, so I don't have to back up anymore.
1: Yeah,
3: I just,
1: Mahoney gets to man spread his parking.
3: I just pull straight out. So this is, I feel like this is working smarter, not harder.
1: Is this your new spot?
3: No, parking spot ambiguous.
1: Okay, you're joining my side. We just park wherever your little heart desires.
3: Parktual.
0: Where would you like us to park, Dave, to cure
3: exactly
0: your OCD?
3: Exactly where you're supposed to park, in your spot. I mean, I feel
1: Dave,
3: like
1: come on,
3: the
1: man.
3: Spot you chose, too, is not that great of a spot
2: because the sun comes in and it hits it
3: in summertime. It gets real hot.
2: No, parking spot is perfect.
3: There's more shady spots.
2: And even if it's not perfect, I love it just like it is.
1: You have some serious routine issues, dude. I mean, it really is funny because
2: around the parking lot,
1: you're right, Mahoney. His parking spot really is not that good. I mean, it's not the best parking spot of any of the spots.
3: I feel like
1: it's bad. It's a really bad spot. Birds poop there all the time. We've had people vomit near that spot. That's actually not a joke. That's real life. There's been vomit on that spot.
3: It took years to clean up that vomit.
1: Yes, Chris had like somebody come in and break in his car, so you could have been vandalized.
2: My spot was safe.
1: Yeah. Man, yeah. I don't know, dude. I think you've got the literal worst spot. So, Mahoney, welcome to free range parking.
3: It would be one thing if organic. There was like a limited amount, but like when we get here, like we got choice. You know, it's like I feel like everybody else who gets here at normal hours is fighting for.
2: You know
3: a
2: Mahoney?
3: Spot.
2: It may feel good to jump from spot to spot, but have you ever thought about the moral implications?
3: Dave, I told you, I'm poly parking over here.
4: This is Dave and Mahoney.
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2: Tammy is joining us today to talk about this in-show disaster that we're dealing with. I mean, Mahoney has upended the entire routine of how I live my life thanks to his parking free willy-nilly sort of nonsense. What do you say, Tammy?
3: No, I just want to say this is a real thing. It has nothing to do with autism. It has nothing to do with favoritism. It is a real thing. When that spot is yours, that spot is yours, especially if you've been parking there for years.
2: Exactly. And to just all of a sudden abandon your spot.
4: This,
2: I mean, Mahoney's wife and child,
4: fault?
2: Go ahead and mark your day. Because it's going to happen. One day he's just going to decide he's tired of you too and just move on to another family.
4: Just because you're louder doesn't mean you're more right.
2: Yes.
4: So I think what this means
2: I learned that from Mahoney.
4: What this means is that you're not mad at Mahoney. You're mad at our big boss. This is who you're screaming at right now because it's not Mahoney's fault.
2: That's not true at all. The big boss's car isn't even out there today.
5: It is out there
2: no,
5: today.
2: No, it's not.
5: Yes, it is.
2: No, it's not.
5: Yes, it is.
2: No, it's
5: I'm
2: not.
5: Looking. I've turned around.
2: You can turn around all you want. It's not
5: directly
2: there.
5: Directly at it. Yes.
2: Not in your spot.
4: Dave's really angry at our big boss.
5: Our big boss is in Ross's spot. Bossy Rossi's spot.
2: So Bossy Rossi just started here a couple of months ago.
4: Wow. And way to get us all fired, Dave, by starting this.
5: This is how we get fired. You know, I will agree with you, Tammy, that yes, this is how it works. Until the big boss
4: parks in your spot.
5: Yeah. Then it's no longer your spot.
2: I tell you what. Even if we get fired from here, I'm still coming back here and parking in that spot every day, even if I work at a different place.
4: I'm telling you, let's just get his car towed.
5: We do know a tow truck driver.
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0: Audrey, it really, really messed me up yesterday when you told me the lore of avocados. And I don't know where that came from. Was that just from the internet?
1: It was just the internet. Like, some woman was talking about online, and like, she just had been eating an avocado and maybe had just licked on a clean recently and made the connection. She that said, avocados, yeah, taste like clean.
0: Huh. I haven't eaten an avocado since yesterday when you brought that up. I don't know if I'll ever eat an avocado again. I mean, I guess it's better than a dirty one. I guess.
1: Nah, it's just salty.
2: I will say, I like salt on my avocado. You know, that's, you got to have salty guacamole. I will say this, as a avocado aficionado, I am not on board with all this Peru avocados, man. I want my avocados de Mexico. Like, you know that song, that little thing, avocados de Mexico. Like that.
1: Nope, I love that.
2: My avocado theme. They're out here trying to promote Peruvian avocados, and I will not stand for it.
1: Thank you for your stance on where the avocados are grown. I appreciate that.
2: I stay true to the one who brought me to the Mahoney's dance, and that was Avocados Day Mexico.
1: Mahoney's making it political. We're talking about clean. Mahoney's making it political.
0: So this 37-year-old man out of Florida, I guess, either really loves avocados or really loves clean wieners, because he got caught stealing avocados.
1: Oh,
0: actually
1: from
0: went
1: where?
0: To an avocado grove in the Miami-Dade area late Sunday night, and it doesn't seem like he was very good at it, because when the cops found him, he had 17 avocados in the bed of his pickup truck.
2: Not that many.
1: It's not that many.
2: I mean, you can make a good amount of guacamole with 17 avocados.
1: That's just like for a party.
2: Right. So,
0: they did say that the initial 17 was not all they found. They did find a couple of bags that had a total of 142 avocados.
2: That's a fair amount of avocados.
0: Yeah. But the total haul there is still less than $900.
2: Yeah, you're talking about $2 to $3 per avocado now is usually like market rate, you know, if you're going to a grocery store. Mm-hmm. But I will also say this. Florida avocados, they ain't it. I'll take a Peruvian avocado
1: over a
2: Florida avocado, but the Avocados de Mexico over all of them.
0: When he was questioned about the incident, his quote is, "I was caught stealing avocados," and then he declined to answer anything else. That was it.
1: I mean, so, to the point.
2: You know, for the pornography aficionados who exist out there, there was a famous movie, I believe, starring James Dean before he got canceled, called Lemon Stealing Horse. This could be
0: this is the sequel.
2: This could be the avocado stealing assholes.
1: How do you know about the James Dean porn title?
2: It was a meme on the internet in like the early aughts.
0: Sure it was.
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4: We're going to start off today's Redneck Report with a story that involves a fake credit card, room 666 at a DoubleTree, a taser, and a stranger's Rolls Royce.
5: Okay. Quite the list there, Dave.
4: A 35-year-old man whose name is Dick Scott was arrested in Miami after a dispute at a Primo's Italian restaurant that lasted for more than 2 hours.
5: Huh.
4: So the restaurant management said that the guy refused to leave after becoming aggressive and was yelling at the staff. The staff said that he attempted to pay for drinks with a fake credit card. Not like a stolen credit card.
5: Just fake.
4: An actual fake credit card. And then he said, never mind. Don't worry about that credit card. Just go ahead and put the charges on my room. And they're like, well, this hotel or this restaurant isn't actually in a hotel, so you can't just like put it on a room. And you're wanting to put it on the DoubleTree that's next door.
5: Uh-huh.
4: Where he said his room number was 666. And then he told the staff that he was the son of God.
5: Okay. Yeah. So quite a lot of things going on with this gentleman, it seems.
4: After all of this, they were like, we need to call the cops. The cops did, in fact, show up. They had a prolonged interaction with him, and he eventually left the restaurant. Outside, police said that Scott allegedly then tried to get into a Rolls Royce that did not belong to him, and that's when they had to tase his ass.
6: What was a Rolls Royce doing outside of a DoubleTree?
5: I like a DoubleTree because they've got DoubleTree is famous for their warm chocolate chip cookies.
4: Yeah.
6: Delicious.
5: So maybe that Rolls Royce they were just there for some cookies.
4: That could be it.
5: Mm-hmm.
4: I think it's more likely maybe a girl named Cookie
5: uh-huh.
4: is at the DoubleTree.
5: Can you imagine, though, just being a cop and you have to talk to this douche for hours to try to get him to leave, and then this is what you deal with? As soon as you get him to leave the Italian restaurant, he tries to steal a Rolls.
4: Speaking of crime and Rolls Royce, there was a woman that got arrested in the Boca Raton area, and she was driving under the influence behind the wheel of a Rolls Royce. Police said that she was traveling rapidly down the highway and nearly hit a cop cruiser who was stopped with the emergency lights mm-hmm. on. The officer then, he was actually like driving at the time, had to drive like off into the grassy median in order to avoid her.
5: And I mean, if you're going to get hit by a car, get hit by a Rolls.
4: When they stopped her, she said, I'm actually out celebrating because I just got my Rolls Royce. And the reason I almost hit the cop is because the brakes are loose on a new vehicle.
5: Oh, is that especially, yeah. you know, what? One that's several hundreds of thousands of dollars.
4: Yeah.
5: I will say this. I have some opinions on things. And one of my opinions that I've had for many, many, many years is that if you own a Rolls Royce, you should not be driving it yourself. That's like
4: the
5: vehicle.
4: One car. Yeah.
6: I feel like if I have a Rolls Royce, I can do wherever I want. Like, I feel like I could drive it or I could not drive it. Do you have a Rolls Royce to where you can be making this rule about Rolls Royces?
4: No, but he's saying that if he had Rolls Royce money, he would
5: you
4: also make sure that you budgeted in a chauffeur running as well. Because doing a, you're right, like the whole way the doors open on the side, like stepping out looks way less cool from behind the drivers.
5: The real luxury of a Rolls Royce is in the back seat,
4: that's
5: not
4: right.
5: the front seat.
4: Yeah.
5: That's what I am saying. Like, if you're out here trying to flex on us by buying a car that's several hundreds of thousands of dollars.
6: We, as a plebeian, want to see you only in the backseat.
5: You need to have a driver. Because there's other cars, like, I don't know, buy a Bugatti if you want to drive that car.
6: No, I'm just going to get a limo. If I got to sit in the back, I'm getting a limo stretch with a jacuzzi.
5: Not enough limos out there.
6: There's not. Bring the limos back, man. I saw a limo not that long ago. It was on fire. It was set ablaze on the side of the road, but I mean, that's the last one I feel like
5: that's
6: I've seen.
5: That's rock and roll, though.
6: That is so
5: a limo on fire is rock and roll.
6: There was a cigarette lit, and the person in the backseat was absolutely passed out. That's the only method to that.
4: It's
6: madness.
4: Funny because I also saw a limousine on fire not that long ago, but it was less funny because it was in Las Vegas and it had clearly caught on fire while I was taking a bridal party somewhere.
5: Oh, no.
4: So there's just this poor bride in her dress on the side of the
6: incredible.
4: Interstate.
6: Incredible. See, bring more limousines back. Into the centerfold.
4: Makes for a hell of a story.
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2: 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Dude, you got to get a hold of those. 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Maybe probe him, Audrey, every time he says it with something.
3: First off, I like a probe.
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3: I just like to be loved.
5: You know?
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1: Who amongst us handles criticism the worst?
2: Audrey.
3: Interesting.
2: I think so.
1: You don't like that. You don't like being criticized for handling criticism the worst?
3: I just said interesting.
2: I think I handle it the best.
1: I would say Audrey or myself.
3: Really?
2: Yeah.
3: I don't know if I handle criticism negatively. I think that...
2: You don't like it.
3: No, I don't even
1: It doesn't make sense to you because you're perfect.
3: That,
1: yeah.
2: I think it also hurts your feelings the most, and Dave and I are dead inside.
3: Oh, yeah, no, that's what it is, because I do think that there is something to be said about me feeling like, I mean, maybe not necessarily anymore, but I'm much younger into this game than you guys are, so, like, I really do want to show up and, you know, make sure that I'm doing everything that I can in order to, you know, make sure that the ship is still sailing, because you guys are, you know, clearly like the captains of the ship and I'm the one running around the damn ropes. And if I mess up, I feel like it's a big deal, you know?
2: Are you saying you're our seaman? Is that what you're saying here?
3: Woman.
2: Okay, sorry.
1: Okay, so I have some good news for you, Audrey, and for me.
3: Oh, we have some criticism.
1: Probably the two people that handle criticism the worst. None for us, but some for Bossy Rossi and some for Mahoney. Let's start with Bossy Rossi.
4: You guys have made a mistake. The oldest continuous sporting event is America's Cup, 822-1851, not Kentucky Derby, May 17th, 1875. You guys... screwed up.
5: Message deleted.
3: Oh, well, whatever.
1: So it's very important for us to get
2: recognize rich people's sports
1: to get correct.
3: Bossy, whatever. Who cares? Like, that was stupid.
1: I do. You're fired.
3: Okay.
6: I mean, you want me to respond to that?
1: Yeah.
6: I mean, first of all, I'm a very high-ranking official within the company, and I've got a team of researchers that are trying to come up with 6 trivia questions every week. Okay? So that's the first thing that's going on there. Second of all, the guy that didn't even guess... the America's Cup. He said baseball.
1: He just said baseball.
6: And Mahoney said the Boston Marathon.
3: So, been
6: so they were both wrong, and I was right. And suck it, nerd.
1: All right, Mahoney, over to you.
5: Mahoney.
1: What?
7: Nothing. I was going to say, like, what is even America's Cup? It's boats, racing.
2: Cool.
3: Is it?
1: Is that what it is?
6: Is that the regatta?
1: I didn't know what he's talking about.
3: Who knows, man?
1: Yeah, we don't recognize that.
5: Mahoney, I love you. Mm. I didn't used to, but you've grown on me, especially since you have the baby. Anyway, dude, you got to get a hold of those. You know, you're up to 15 to 20 an episode. And just talking about the Bosworth Black Panther dude, you used it 4 times in a sentence. 4 times. Come on. You know, maybe probe him, Audrey, every time he says it with something. Thank you.
3: No, man.
2: First off, I like a probe. That's not a punishment in and of itself.
3: We said this a minute ago. For a dude who's not gay, you say a lot of gay stuff.
2: Just a man with a b-hole.
3: Like, what are you talking about?
1: It's a man with a b-hole and an open throat.
3: Just baiting. Like, what are you talking
1: about? Is that your kink, is to, like, lead gay men on?
3: Yeah, he's
1: think they have a chance with you?
2: So I used to get a lot of gay men hitting on me. But now that I'm, like, fat and old, that doesn't happen nearly as often as it used to.
3: Oh,
2: you know, I just like to be loved. That's the thing. You know, I like people who like me. Yeah. That's my kink.
3: We have all got our crutches.
2: Yeah.
1: Yeah.
3: You know?
2: We don't plan any of this out. As you can tell, there's not...
1: not really a team of researchers.
2: No.
3: Our team is ChatGPT.
2: Kind of just making stuff up as we go.
1: Me and my friend Claude put the show together today.
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3: Robert is joining us today with a family secret. What's going on, Robert?
4: My sister back in the 70s was going to ASU and married a guy named Tad Bullock. Mm-hmm. Well, it turns out his brother, Mike and Pat, robbed an armored car in Phoenix back then, killed the guards, threw him in Lake Mead.
3: Wait, you said that they robbed an armed car and they killed the guards?
4: Yes, they did. They killed the guards. They threw him up in Lake Mead. They got executed here, you know, a while back. But it was Mike and Pat Poland when I was at the wedding. I was looking at him, and I was like, man, these guys are in the mafia. You know, back then, mafia was pretty strong in Phoenix back in the 70s. And I'm like, these guys are the mob. And I was just a little 17-year-old hippie.
3: Oh, so they were mobbed up guys. So
4: yeah.
3: So you think, I mean, you tell me your perspective on this. Do you think that this is probably not the first time they did something like that?
4: Probably not. That's probably the first time they got caught. You know, I know the whole family was investigated, and kind of the feeling or the theory was that the dad and mom of the, you know, the boys built a koi pond out back right after the robbery. And when he moved with his wife later on after the two boys were in prison, he dug up that pond.
3: And what did he find?
4: Well, I don't know. Kind of the family thing was that's where they buried the money, and the pop got off with it, but the kids went to prison and got executed.
3: Wow. Did you ever find out how much money that they got away with from the armored car?
4: You know, I was 17 at the time. I didn't pay much attention to him because, you know, the guy that she married, the youngest brother, he was a cool guy, played football at ASU and stuff, and, you know, I knew him. I didn't really know the family that
3: Did she end
4: well.
3: Up staying married to that guy?
4: Yeah, she did. We all got investigated, just different. You know, no one was, because they were under investigation at the wedding, and nobody knew anything about it.
3: That is intense.
5: Wow.
3: So they kill these guards, and then they have to make the drive all the way up to Lake Mead because their koi pond wasn't ready or whatever their original plan was.
5: Holy moly.
4: Yeah. And then I ended up working for Maricopa County Flood Control back in the 80s, and a guy I worked with was supposed to be working that armored car that day. He used to work for the armored car company.
3: Oh, so he literally dodged a bullet. That's insane.
4: Yeah, pretty much. Yeah. So, yeah, I just thought it was, you know, just part of Arizona's history and stuff, and something I was a little bit involved in. Yeah, they scared the crap out of me at the wedding.
3: You're just a dopey 17-year-old kid trying to smoke some pot and have a good time, man. And meanwhile, there's these mobbed-up dudes killing guys and throwing them in Lake Mead.
4: Yeah, absolutely. So, yeah, like I said, just kind of something that happened back at that time.
3: I would say that's a bit of a family secret. That's a pretty strong one, brother.
4: Yeah. So I thought I'd give you guys a holler.
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1: Mahoney. 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Mm-hmm. I didn't used to, but you've grown on me. Dude, you got to get a hold of those. You know, you're up to 15 to 20 an episode. Maybe probe him, Audrey, every time he says it with something.
2: First off, I like a probe. You know, I just like to be loved.
3: You know?
2: We don't plan any of this out. 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
4: really a team of researchers
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4: John is joining us today, and this story just continues to have legs about these two armored guards that were killed, and then they ended up getting executed for dumping their bodies into Lake Mead. But John, you're directly connected to this case. How?
17: Well, my dad was supposed to be on that run. Instead, he went to, I believe he went to the Federal Reserve in California.
4: Wow. So that's something that Robert mentioned in his call as well, that there was one guy that he knew. I'm curious if it was maybe your dad that was supposed to be on that armored car.
17: I knew both of the people on the armored car. I was good friends with their children and stuff. The Cecil Newkirk and Russell Dempsey.
4: Wow. And so, I mean, that's got to be such a strange feeling, knowing that you were supposed to be on that armored car, and then something came up, you ended up not being on it, and it literally saved your life.
18: People say that there's survivor guilt associated with that.
4: I would feel that. Yeah, for sure.
17: My dad took it in a different way than that, but that's him.
2: Do you know if the armored car company did they take care of the families of your, you know, the kids whose parents were killed?
17: Honestly, I don't know. I'm sure that there was something, but I'm not. I don't know all the particulars of it.
4: You said your dad took it in a different way. How did your dad take it?
17: Well, he was concerned because he knew the procedures that they should have followed, and they didn't follow them.
4: Oh, so they I mean, I guess that was the whole plot, right? Is to bamboozle them and make them think they were getting pulled over by the cops for whatever reason.
17: By the cops, and it was like a speeding ticket, but they should have never opened the door.
4: Yeah, I mean that's tough. I mean, because they went to great lengths. I mean, these dudes were outfitted like they had uniforms on, and you know, lights and sirens on the car, the whole bit.
2: Terrible though.
4: Yeah,
2: but you know, glad that they executed them. Years later, you know, actually seeing justice served as
4: took a long time, but they finally got there. Yeah,
17: and you know, my dad mentioned something about they found a body in a shallow grave near Lake Mead.
4: Well, there's been a lot of those. I mean, you remember from a couple of years ago.
17: It was like one of the guys that was involved.
4: Yeah, I mean, when the water levels dropped there a few years ago for the first time, they started finding all sorts of, like, bodies and barrels and shallow graves and everything else. So, yeah, I mean, as somebody that has spent a lot of time on Lake Mead, I'm not surprised to find out there's a lot of secrets buried out there.
17: Yeah, that's true.
4: John, thanks for the call today, man. We appreciate you.
17: Yeah, you're welcome, and thanks for clearing that up for me.
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1: 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Keeps me alive.
0: Rock 105. This is Dave and Mahoney.
2: So we hear all these stories about discipline being handed down from the NFL because some player has done something. And some of the charges are rather serious. But one consistent trend is that normally if you are a star in the league, you can kind of get away with almost anything.
3: Right.
2: Well, that's not the case, it seems, for Puka Nacua. And if you're a fan of the Rams, you certainly know who he is. If you're just a fan of the NFL, you probably...
3: You've heard the name.
2: And if you play fantasy football, then you certainly have heard that name because Puka Nacua is one of the best wide receivers in the league. You know, constantly putting up games where he's got multiple touchdowns and over 100 yards and everything else. Well, he got into some trouble, if you recall, in the offseason. If you remember the story about him...
3: He bite somebody?
2: Biting somebody. That was at least the accusation, uh-huh. is that he bit somebody and was saying some, like, anti-Semitic stuff. And I mean, there's been multiple instances where he's been accused of being, like, really under the influence and out in public.
3: Oh, yeah, I have one really problematic receiver at all times in the league. You know?
2: Antonio Brown's gone now. He's somebody else.
3: Yep,
2: next thing you know, Puka Nacua is like, I got that torch, baby. I'll start biting people.
4: Yep. Man, you got a cool-ass name, start behaving badly, everyone's going to remember that forever.
2: That's the thing, is that Puka Nacua, I've actually met that guy. Like, he was at one of the events that I hosted and I had an interview. He was like the nicest, most soft-spoken
4: Not
2: guy.
4: When he's drunk.
2: No, yeah. You give him a couple of drinks and he'll just bite you right on the shoulder.
4: That's one of those people who are like, yeah, like, I just, I need a couple of drinks just to kind of, like, unwind, and the unwinding is just biting and doing whatever else.
2: Fist fighting everybody.
4: Really angry. Like, maybe
2: beating up
4: don't.
2: An entire bar.
4: Yeah, maybe don't drink.
2: Yeah, so the league is reviewing multiple off-season incidents involving Puka Nacua and made allegations, you know, obviously in this civil lawsuit that is of concern to them as well. And that situation stems from the controversial party behavior that he was basically displaying as soon as the season ended.
4: So the NFL is looking into him?
2: Yeah, they're saying that it's possible that he may not be able to play for the season opener.
4: Oh, okay. I was going to say, we're not. You can't be telling me that they're kicking him out of the NFL for biting somebody. No, I was about to be so enraged.
2: One game.
4: I was about to... One game for one a game. Bite yeah. and, you know, some slurs.
0: Dave and Mahoney.

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1: Mahoney. 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Mm-hmm. I didn't used to, but you've grown on me. Dude, you got to get a hold of those. You know, you're up to 15 to 20 an episode. Maybe probe him, Audrey, every time he says it with something.
2: First off, I like a probe. Oh, I just like to be loved.
3: You know?
4: We don't plan any of this out. As you can tell, there's not
3: really a team of researchers.
4: No.
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1: So there is a new challenge for a lot of venues around the country, and I'm talking about just normal things like bars and bowling alleys and movie theaters. They're not just getting too expensive to go hang out at because, I mean, I've got four kids and I go to the movies and I swear it costs me a couple of $100 every time that we go to the movies between the tickets and the snacks and everything else.
2: You ain't smuggling in snacks. You're doing it wrong, brother.
1: No, I need to start doing
2: that. You got lots of little pockets, man. Make them smuggle stuff.
1: Just turn them into little Skittles Sherpas.
2: Yep.
1: In this case, though, they're saying it's not just people that are having a hard time affording being out able to go out to those places. It's the businesses themselves that are finding it too expensive to maintain them. And so it's creating this really interesting spot where a lot of entertainment venues are having to raise prices, even though it's like a casual place that traditionally you've been able to go and not have it break the
2: bowling
1: bank.
2: Bowling used to be a very reasonable endeavor. Like it was like what we would do when we were broke and we want to go drink cheap and, you know, eat some cheap food.
1: You used to be able to go bowling with a $20 bill.
2: And have a good night for a couple of hours. But, you know,
1: there's no expectation of safety or of cleanliness. Like, there would be some weird bathroom smell that where you could buy, like, a glow-in-the-dark alien-themed condom.
2: But local bowling alleys have been bought out. That's the thing. Like, across the nation in a lot of big cities, bowling alleys have been bought out by, like, Lucky Strike and a couple of these other big, like, bowling conglomerates. And so that's why, like, when they're talking about, like, oh, it's too expensive for us to run, it's because we leveraged all of this money to buy everybody out so we could be the only game in town.
1: Yeah, it's private equity. And even things like, food festivals, like a chili cook-off, like

0: I want to do as much as I can for my kids. And maybe this is like, maybe we were just living in a, like a brief golden era where things were like pretty good, like post-recession, pre-COVID.
1: Yeah.
0: And everything, you know, like maybe that was like, we'll never see that again. I don't know. You know,
1: yeah.
0: Who knows? But it just feels like all the little things cost so much now. That's why for us, it's like, hey, we love the public library. You know what we did yesterday? We went to the public pool.
1: You did?
0: Oh, yes.
1: At the library?
0: Well, that's right next to the library.
1: That's going to say.
2: Well, like, we had a pool in a library?
0: Well, we're utilizing the library. We're utilizing the public pool. It cost me $1. It cost my wife $1 and our daughter 50 cents to go into the public pool.
1: They charged your daughter 50 cents? Doesn't that seem like it's more of a pain
0: in the
1: ass?
0: To be fair, she probably did get the most use out of the pool.
1: But yeah, it's getting expensive. It's been expensive. It's not getting any cheaper, and people are getting pretty frustrated.
3: 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Wake up, you beautiful disaster.
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5: Some of the biggest rock songs ever released. You are trying to figure out what they are with 30 seconds on the clock for each one of them. Mary is joining us today. And Mary, you got Mahoney and Audrey available as Lifeline should you need them today. Are you ready for your first one?
6: I am ready.
5: It's an accordion cover. Had a lot of these recently. It's got 3,000 views on it. Let's see if you can get this one.

0: Okay, that works. Yeah, that works. Yeah, that's pretty awesome.
1: That felt on brand.
0: Yeah. All right, Mary, do you know it?
2: The Scorpions, Wind of Change.
0: It is. Nicely done. Okay, the next one here is the old saloon style. Let's see if you can get this one as well.

0: What in the haunting?
1: It not like as he was easy haunting as I whatever thought.
0: That song was.
1: Huge song. Barely got it. Do you know it, Mary?
2: Is it Thunderstruck AC/DC?
1: Yes. Yeah. Awesome.
0: So scary. Great. It was like a Halloween theme.
1: I think that was, because I saw that video, it was really just like a random piano that somebody found in like an old saloon that was kind of out of tune, and they were just like, let me just try to play this thing.
0: Weird. Totally weird.
1: All right, so lifelines are gone. You don't need them. You can win it right here with a full point here. Gets you the victory. Take it away.

0: I mean,
1: was that Tyler Childers?
0: That is just really good. It's from an account called Americana Tunes. So I don't know if that was like pro that just got put on that account, but that was awesome. All right, Mary, for the win, what is it?
2: Oh, it's Pink Floyd, right?
0: It is.
2: Oh, and honestly, the name is escaping me.
0: Oh, it's okay. Time is what you're looking for.
2: Time.
0: Yeah, it's Pink Floyd. But what's the name of that song?
1: What else? What is that?
2: Exactly.
0: That's why we have a fourth one here. All right. So this one, not as popular. It's only got 19 views. Oh, but all you need is the artist or the song on this one. Here we go.
3: Because when you're standing oh so near, I kind of lose my mind. It's not the perfume that you wear. It's not the ribbons in your hair. Why you coming here and wasting all my time on your mind hanging out and talking in your sleep?
0: James, my man, you got everything wrong.
1: He was trying. I dug it.
4: He made it his own.
0: He sure did. Mary, for the win, what do you got?
2: That is the Cars.
0: It is.
2: That's what I needed.
0: Nicely done.
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1: Mahoney, I love you. I didn't used to, but you've grown on me. Dude, you got to get a hold of those. You know, you're up to 15 to 20 an episode. Maybe probe him, Audrey, every time he says it with something.
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3: Oh,
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1: There's really nothing that I like more than enjoying some craft beer with the people I care about. So, today's beer that we're drinking, this is one of my favorite Scottish amber ales. I believe it also is the number one selling Scottish amber ale in the entire United States of America.
2: Are you making that up?
1: No, I believe it is. This one's been around for a while. Four Peaks. It's the Kilt Lifter Amber Ale.
2: Did you forget to put these in the fridge until this morning? At some point,
1: I put them in the fridge.
2: About like an hour ago.
1: At 6:37 a.m.
3: That's a little warm evidence.
1: Well, Audrey, I like my amber ales a little bit warmer because it opens up.
4: You
1: really get the full flavor.
4: You know what that sounds like? That sounds like when my mom would be like, I really like the burnt toast. I'll eat that, you know, because she didn't want to give it to one of her kids.
2: Oh, I really like the chicken that's a little overdone.
4: Yeah, I like it dry. I like it dry like that.
2: Okay, Mahoney. Well, just make sure everyone in the room that we're drinking it the way the Mahoney likes to.
1: Yeah, no, I was the one who bought the beer. I was the one who carried the beer up the stairs. I was the beer Sherpa today. The five categories of what you rate every single beer here are look, smell, taste, feel, and drinkability. The look, it's got, you know, you can see some Scottish influence. You can see the, you know, just
2: little,
1: very simple, very
2: plaid.
4: Yeah. The kilt print, if you will.
1: Yep. Let's move on to the next one, which is the smell. Just nice little malt there. Not a lot of alcohol. This one's clocking in at 6% ABV. Does not drink that way, though. And now let's get to our favorite part, which is the taste. Cheers, friends. And let's take a big drink.
2: Do we have any, you know what we should have done? We got some bagpipes anywhere? How are we not have any bagpipes ready for this? Kilt Lifter, for God's sake. This is your heritage.
4: I know. Oh, cheers.
3: I've betrayed my Scottish roots.
4: Drinks pretty good.
1: I love an amber ale. If we're talking about craft beer.
2: Pretty warm.
1: It's not that warm. It's perfect temperature for an amber ale. I mean, I'm sorry, you are... I would think, too, for somebody who is always cold in this studio.
2: It is very, very, very,
1: I would
2: very
1: be
2: cold in here.
1: Doing you a disservice to be bringing so you an ice cold beer.
4: I don't know if the answer for Audrey being cold by nature in the studio is to bring her
2: booze.
4: Warm beer.
1: It's not warm. It's just not
2: I feel like
1: frozen.
2: I'm bringing a hot toddy.
1: There are a lot of amber ales out there. This one has been a classic for a long time. It hits all the right notes for me. It's easy drinking. It's some ambers, I think, are winter only. This one, Audrey and I were out at Talking Stick 2 weeks ago.
2: Pairs well with poker.
1: Yeah, it was pairing well with poker. It was pairing well with slots. It was pairing well with creating content for our Instagram page. So it pairs well with a lot of things.
4: Yes.
1: So, Audrey, I know you've had this one before. Do you like it?
2: Yeah, no, I do actually really like this. I don't really gravitate towards amber ales usually, and I don't know why that is. I usually drink them, and I feel like they're good to cook
1: your
2: with.
1: Your hair's amberish now.
2: Yes, it is. I do have amber as the color of my energy.
4: Stop that.
2: Oh my God, I'm sorry.
1: She's fired.
4: You should.
2: Honestly, I'm just going to go jump off the balcony over here. So the amber ales aren't something that I normally gravitate towards, but with a Kilt Lifter, it is awarded for a reason, and it is very good.
1: Dave, does this one honor your heritage properly?
3: It does, Lada.
2: See, you're just as bad as me.
4: I am. Worse in many ways. So I love it. It's you know, it's not going to knock your socks off with the flavor profile. It's not supposed to. It's an amber ale.
1: It's
4: supposed
1: it's
4: to be
1: nice.
4: Easy drinking, but it does actually have really nice flavor to it.
1: Malt forward.
4: Yeah. Super easy to drink. 6%. This is the perfect type of beer to enjoy while you're playing cards because, you know, you're not going to get a... You're not going to be a mess after having a couple of them. But at the same time, you're going to feel it a little bit.
1: Yeah,
4: right?
1: The 6% definitely is nothing to shake a stick at. But as far as like pairing well with stuff, good with barbecue.
2: I was going to say, Mahoney.
1: I love something fatty. Yeah. Give me a good burger, you know, a slice of like maybe like pepper jack on it.
2: You cook this. We've been talking,
4: some
2: Mahoney.
4: Brisket,
2: you got
4: ribs.
2: You got a Traeger. Yep. You should dump this with some pork butt.
4: Yeah.
1: Ooh. Can I get a drum roll, please,
4: Dave?
1: Wait,
4: you didn't even ask Bossy Rossi what he thinks. I'm just kidding. I'm
1: Beers, Kesprebs, I give the Kilt Lifter Scottish Amber Ale a 3.9 out of 5.
4: Very nice.
5: 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Well, it's about time.
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So apparently today is World Lizard Day, which feels like a personal attack because we all know I am terrified of lizards. And then I see this story about a guy flying into Tokyo with 200 live reptiles stuffed into 22 pairs of socks. I don't even want one lizard anywhere near me. Meanwhile, this guy's basically running a reptile Airbnb in his suitcase. Ugh. Happy World Lizard Day, I guess.

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1: Mahoney. 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You know, you're up to 15 to 20 an episode. Maybe probe him, Audrey, every time he says it with something.
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Well, my Niners lost last night against the Titans, but it's fine because it's only preseason, so it doesn't really count.

There's a story out of Washington, D.C. where somebody left an adult toy outside a fire station. It had exposed wires, so they called in the bomb squad and a canine unit, shut down traffic for 2 hours, only to discover it was, in fact, exactly what they thought it might be, an adult toy. This is why I love the internet. You just can't make this stuff up.

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1: Mahoney. 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I didn't used to, but you've grown on me. Dude, you got to get a hold of those. You know, you're up to 15 to 20 an episode. Maybe probe him, Audrey, every time he says it with something.
2: First off, I like a probe. Oh, you know, I just like to be loved.
3: You know?
2: We don't plan any of this out. As you can tell, there's not
3: really a team of researchers
2: now.
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Apparently, Oreo and KFC are teaming up to bring you fried chicken flavored Oreos. Ooh, what do we think about that?

Apparently, an 11-year-old kid out of Toronto stole $2,000 out of his family's emergency savings to buy Roblox gift cards. Oh my gosh, I would lose it on my children if they did that. I'm sure they would try if they had the chance, but hell no.

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1: 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Dude, you got to get a hold of those. You know, you're up to 15 to 20 an episode. Maybe probe him, Audrey, every time he says it with something.
2: First off, I like a probe. Oh, you know, I just like to be loved.
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2: We don't plan any of this out. 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
5: NFL, the Carolina Panthers playing their second preseason game on Saturday in Buffalo to take on the Bills. Quarterback Bryce Young, who sat out the Hall of Fame game in Canton, Ohio, is expected to see playing time. Carolina, three-point road underdog, minus 115 against the spread. Buffalo, minus the 3 points, minus 105. On the money line, the Panthers plus 136, the Bills minus 162, and the over-under is at 38.5. 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

Okay, I need to know if this is just me. When you text your significant other, how long is too long for them to text you back before you start thinking, hello, what the hell are you doing? 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My red hair? I blame it on my red hair and my temper. That's my go-to. 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

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And go ahead and give me a like on Facebook at Lisa On Air.

I am out of here. Thanks for making Carolina's Pure Rock Rock 105 a part of your day. Have a fantastic weekend. Don't do anything I would do.

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Don't forget to stay hydrated today and this weekend. This heat is no joke, man. Anybody else over summer, or is it just me? 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
1: 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Dude, you got to get a hold of those. 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Maybe probe him, Audrey, every time he says it with something.
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Some will die in hot pursuit while sifting through my ashes. 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
1: 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Maybe probe him, Audrey, every time he says it with something.
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Carolina's Pure Rock, Rock 105. I'm Ro, wrapping up this Friday edition of the Request Rewind. Got some My Chem and Five Finger on the way right now. Volbeat

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7: Haynes King with a game-winning touchdown run from 5 yards out as time expired. 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Tyler Mahle makes his debut in a Braves uniform today. Atlanta, $1.29 underdog of the New York Yankees, -156. 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Bo Hosler, 9-under-61, first-round leader of the Wyndham Championship. He's 8-1 to win it. Danny Hamlin, the 4-1 favorite, with the Iowa Corn 350 Sunday.
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They've got a few festival dates here in the U.S. before they head to Europe and then Australia. 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
1: Mahoney. 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I didn't used to, but you've grown on me. Dude, you got to get a hold of those. You know, you're up to 15 to 20 an episode. Maybe probe him, Audrey, every time he says it with something.
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0: 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And Monday is Black Cat Appreciation Day, so Lenoir County SPCA is starting this celebration early. 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

We are halfway through August, which means the burr months are right around the corner, and there's 78 days left until Halloween. Yes, I'm already counting down. It's Rock 105.

I am Ro. I am out. Hope you have a great weekend. Lots of good stuff on the way. Stone Temple Pilots, some Greta Van Fleet. Right now, one of my favorites, 30 is Grace, Rock 105.

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1: Mahoney. Mahoney, I love you. I didn't used to, but you've grown on me. 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You know, you're up to 15 to 20 an episode. Maybe probe him, Audrey, every time he says it with something.
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2: 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Maybe probe him, Audrey, every time he says it with something.
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